0: Gogg in East London. The Metropolitan Police say the 45-year-old man and 52-year-old woman were arrested on Sunday on suspicion of conspiracy to commit arson. They've been taken into custody. Nearly half of the public believe younger unemployed people need more support from government to get a job. The BRC says employment costs have been rising fast, making it harder for businesses to offer entry-level roles and pushing youth unemployment steadily higher. Laura Conrady is their spokesperson.
1: It's really important the government recognises just how important of an industry retail is, you know, for getting people into the working world. Retail employs 2.8 million people, and this includes nearly 800,000 people who are aged 16 to 25.
0: And the 70th Eurovision Song Contest kicked off in style in a ceremony in Vienna. The turquoise carpet welcomed a host of celebrities and marks the official starting point of Eurovision Week. That's the latest from Radio News Hub. I'm Dave Cronin.
2: Teachers in England could go on strike later this year under new plans from the National Education Union. The union says it will move to a formal ballot unless the government improves its pay offer, which is criticised as below inflation. The vote is expected to open in October. British luxury brand Burberry faces a key test this week as investors look for signs its turnaround plan is working. The company, which announced up to 1,700 job cuts last year, is focusing on its British heritage and popular products like trench coats and scarves to win back shoppers. Analysts say growing demand from Gen Z customers in China is helping the brand to regain momentum. And UK house prices have fallen for a second month in a row, with the average home now just under £300,000. Halifax says prices dipped slightly in April, while annual growth has slowed, partly due to uncertainty linked to the Middle East conflict. The lender says the pace of growth has now halved, highlighting a cooling in the housing market.
0: Monday, we'll see rain clearing south by evening, sunny spells and a few northern and eastern showers, breezy and below average temperatures, with highs of 14 degrees Celsius.
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1: Angela Rayner has warned Labour is facing its last chance after heavy election losses, urging Sir Keir Starmer to deliver real change. The former Deputy Prime Minister stopped short of calling for him to quit, but said the party must win back working-class voters. She also criticised the decision to block Andy Burnham's return to Westminster, saying Labour needs its best players in Parliament. British passengers from a cruise ship affected by a hantavirus outbreak are being brought back to the UK for precautionary isolation. Those who tested negative are being repatriated under medical supervision. World Health Organization Director General Tedros Adhanom Ghebreyesus stressed the risk to the wider public remains low.
2: Based on scientific assessment and based on evidence, as Minister said, the risk is low. So they shouldn't worry.
1: Working Pension Secretary Pat McFadden was jeered and booed as he spoke at a rally against anti-Semitism in London on Sunday. Thousands of people gathered outside Downing Street to protest against anti-Semitism and call on the government to do more to protect British Jews. Teachers in England could go on strike later this year under new plans from the National Education Union. The union says it will move to a formal ballot unless the government improves its pay offer, which it has criticised as below inflation. The vote is expected to open in October. The British Heart Foundation says we should all try a detox. That's giving up chocolate for a month to raise money for the charity. Del Stanford is their spokesperson.
3: You know, most people, if they were told that they can't have any chocolate for a month, would say, gosh, that's quite a challenge. And I think actually having that a challenge is something that people would enjoy.
1: And the BAFTA TV Awards have taken place in London, with Adolescence leading the night's winners. Owen Cooper and Christine Tremarco took the Supporting Acting Awards, as the show also picked up Best Limited Drama. That's the latest from Radio News Hub. I'm Dave Cronin.
4: Teachers in England could go on strike later this year under new plans from the National Education Union. The union says it will move to a formal ballot unless the government improves its pay offer, which it's criticised as below inflation. The vote is expected to open in October. British luxury brand Burberry faces a key test this week as investors look for signs its turnaround plan is working. The company, which announced up to 1,700 job cuts last year, is focusing on its British heritage and popular products like trench coats and scarves to win back shoppers. Analysts say growing demand from Gen Z customers in China is helping the brand to regain momentum. And UK house prices have fallen for a second month in a row, with the average home now just under £300,000. Halifax says prices dipped slightly in April, while annual growth has slowed, partly due to uncertainty linked to the Middle East conflict. The lender says the pace of growth has now halved, highlighting a cooling in the housing market.
1: Monday, we'll see rain clearing south by evening, sunny spells and a few northern and eastern showers, breezy and below average temperatures, with highs of 14 degrees Celsius.
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1: Angela Rayner has warned Labour is facing its last chance after heavy election losses, urging Sir Keir Starmer to set out the change the country needs. The former deputy leader of Labour stopped short of calling for him to quit, but criticised the party for blocking Greater Manchester Mayor Andy Burnham's return to Westminster. Ms Rayner says Labour must win back working-class voters to recover. Passengers from a cruise ship affected by a hantavirus outbreak are being brought back to the UK after evacuation in Tenerife. British nationals returned on a charter flight and will undergo precautionary isolation at a specialist facility on Merseyside. Monica Garcia is Spain's health minister.
2: This operation is an unprecedented operation. I want to thanks to the WHO, to the ECDC, to all the administrations, all the countries that are involved.
1: Counter-terrorism police have arrested a man and a woman following an arson attack at a former synagogue in East London. The Metropolitan Police say the 45-year-old man and 52-year-old woman were arrested on Sunday on suspicion of conspiracy to commit arson. They've been taken into custody. Nearly half of the public believe younger unemployed people need more support from government to get a job. The BRC says employment costs have been rising fast, making it harder for businesses to offer entry-level roles and pushing youth unemployment steadily higher. Laura Conrady is their spokesperson.
3: It's really important the government recognises just how important of an industry retail is, you know, for getting people into the working world. Retail employs 2.8 million people, and this includes nearly 800,000 people who are aged 16 to 25.
1: And the 70th Eurovision Song Contest kicked off in style in a ceremony in Vienna. The turquoise carpet welcomed a host of celebrities and marks the official starting point of Eurovision Week. That's the latest from Radio News Hub. I'm Dave Cronin.
4: Teachers in England could go on strike later this year under new plans from the National Education Union. The union says it will move to a formal ballot unless the government improves its pay offer, which is criticised as below inflation. The vote is expected to open in October. British luxury brand Burberry faces a key test this week as investors look for signs its turnaround plan is working. The company, which announced up to 1,700 job cuts last year, is focusing on its British heritage and popular products like trench coats and scarves to win back shoppers. Analysts say growing demand from Gen Z customers in China is helping the brand to regain momentum. And UK house prices have fallen for a second month in a row, with the average home now just under £300,000. Halifax says prices dipped slightly in April, while annual growth has slowed, partly due to uncertainty linked to the Middle East conflict. The lender says the pace of growth has now halved, highlighting a cooling in the housing market.
1: Monday, we'll see rain clearing south by evening, sunny spells and a few northern and eastern showers, breezy and below average temperatures with highs of 14 degrees Celsius.
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1: Angela Rayner has warned Labour is facing its last chance after heavy election losses, urging Sir Keir Starmer to deliver real change. The former Deputy Prime Minister stopped short of calling for him to quit, but said the party must win back working-class voters. She also criticised the decision to block Andy Burnham's return to Westminster, saying Labour needs its best players in Parliament. British passengers from a cruise ship affected by a hantavirus outbreak are being brought back to the UK for precautionary isolation. Those who tested negative are being repatriated under medical supervision. World Health Organization Director General Tedros Adhanom Ghebreyesus stressed the risk to the wider public remains low.
2: Based on scientific assessment and based on evidence, as Minister said, the risk is low. So they shouldn't worry.
1: Work and Pension Secretary Pat McFadden was jeered and booed as he spoke at a rally against anti-Semitism in London on Sunday. Thousands of people gathered outside Downing Street to protest against anti-Semitism and call on the government to do more to protect British Jews. Teachers in England could go on strike later this year under new plans from the National Education Union. The union says it will move to a formal ballot unless the government improves its pay offer, which it has criticised as below inflation. The vote is expected to open in October. The British Heart Foundation says we should all try a detox. That's giving up chocolate for a month to raise money for the charity. Del Stanford is their spokesperson.
3: You know, most people, if they were told that they can't have any chocolate for a month, would say, gosh, that's quite a challenge. And I think actually having that a challenge is something that people would enjoy.
1: And the BAFTA TV Awards have taken place in London, with Adolescence leading the night's winners. Owen Cooper and Christine Tremarco took the Supporting Acting Awards, as the show also picked up Best Limited Drama. That's the latest from Radio News Hub. I'm Dave Cronin.
4: Teachers in England could go on strike later this year under new plans from the National Education Union. The union says it will move to a formal ballot unless the government improves its pay offer, which is criticised as below inflation. The vote is expected to open in October. British luxury brand Burberry faces a key test this week as investors look for signs its turnaround plan is working. The company, which announced up to 1,700 job cuts last year, is focusing on its British heritage and popular products like trench coats and scarves to win back shoppers. Analysts say growing demand from Gen Z customers in China is helping the brand to regain momentum. And UK house prices have fallen for a second month in a row, with the average home now just under £300,000. Halifax says prices dipped slightly in April, while annual growth has slowed, partly due to uncertainty linked to the Middle East conflict. The lender says the pace of growth has now halved, highlighting a cooling in the housing market.
1: Monday will see rain clearing south by evening, sunny spells and a few northern and eastern showers, breezy and below average temperatures with highs of 14 degrees Celsius.
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1: Angela Rayner has warned Labour is facing its last chance after heavy election losses, urging Sir Keir Starmer to set out the change the country needs. The former deputy leader of Labour stopped short of calling for him to quit, but criticised the party for blocking Greater Manchester Mayor Andy Burnham's return to Westminster. Ms Rayner says Labour must win back working class voters to recover. Passengers from a cruise ship affected by a hantavirus outbreak are being brought back to the UK after evacuation in Tenerife. British nationals returned on a charter flight and will undergo precautionary isolation at a specialist facility on Merseyside. Monica Garcia is Spain's health minister.
2: This operation is an unprecedented operation. I want to thank to the WHO, to the ECDC, to all the administrations, all the countries that are involved.
1: Counter-terrorism police have arrested a man and a woman following an arson attack at a former synagogue in East London. The Metropolitan Police say the 45-year-old man and 52-year-old woman were arrested on Sunday on suspicion of conspiracy to commit arson. They've been taken into custody. Nearly half of the public believe younger unemployed people need more support from government to get a job. The BRC says employment costs have been rising fast, making it harder for businesses to offer entry-level roles and pushing youth unemployment steadily higher. Laura Conrady is their spokesperson.
3: It's really important the government recognises just how important of an industry retail is, you know, for getting people into the working world. Retail employs 2.8 million people, and this includes nearly 800,000 people who are aged 16 to 25.
1: And the 70th Eurovision Song Contest kicked off in style in a ceremony in Vienna. The turquoise carpet welcomed a host of celebrities and marks the official starting point of Eurovision Week. That's the latest from Radio News Hub. I'm Dave Cronin.
4: Teachers in England could go on strike later this year under new plans from the National Education Union. The union says it will move to a formal ballot unless the government improves its pay offer, which is criticised as below inflation. The vote is expected to open in October. British luxury brand Burberry faces a key test this week as investors look for signs its turnaround plan is working. The company, which announced up to 1,700 job cuts last year, is focusing on its British heritage and popular products like trench coats and scarves to win back shoppers. Analysts say growing demand from Gen Z customers in China is helping the brand to regain momentum. And UK house prices have fallen for a second month in a row, with the average home now just under £300,000. Halifax says prices dipped slightly in April, while annual growth has slowed, partly due to uncertainty linked to the Middle East conflict. The lender says the pace of growth has now halved, highlighting a cooling in the housing market.
1: Monday, we'll see rain clearing south by evening, sunny spells and a few northern and eastern showers, breezy and below average temperatures with highs of 14 degrees Celsius.
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1: So Keir Starmer is set to promise strength through fairness as he fights to hold on to number 10 after Labour's heavy election losses. He'll outline sweeping changes in a major speech today as pressure grows from within his own party. The King's speech later this week is also seen as crucial to resetting his leadership. Meanwhile, many teenagers are uncertain about voting in the next general election. The study by the Children's Commissioner for England found half of 13 to 17-year-olds say they either don't know which party they'd support or whether they'd vote at all. Dame Rachel D'Souza is the Children's Commissioner.
2: It's a really weird picture that most children, most young people who are going to be able to vote, 4 million of them in 2029, really don't know what they want to vote.
1: Those evacuated from a cruise ship hit by a hantavirus outbreak are spending their first night in isolation in the UK after making their way back from Tenerife. A chartered flight flew from the Canary Islands to Manchester Airport last night with 20 British passengers aboard. Health experts say no one's shown any symptoms and the risk to the public remains very low. Specialty doctors and consultants in England are to be balloted on strike action. It's after ministers announced a 3.5% pay rise, but a British Medical Association's consultants committee believe they also need more time to focus on teaching and improving patient services. The Department of Health and Social Care have called any potential action unnecessary. 2.4 million private renting households in the UK are facing unaffordable housing costs. That's according to the IPPR, who are calling for a new double-lock rent cap. Taz Walden is an IPPR researcher.
3: Rent increases will be tied to the lower of either CPI inflation or wage growth. So it means that the amount that rents can rise only goes up by either prices, or if wages aren't keeping up with that, then it can't go further than what people can afford to pay.
1: And hit Netflix show Adolescence has made history at the BAFTAs, claiming 4 awards, the most ever won by a single series in the main ceremony. From Radio News Hub, I'm Frankie Hessein.
4: According to a new report, Britain could lose more than 160,000 jobs this year as the impact of the Iran conflict hits the economy. Lower income regions are expected to be the worst affected, with rising energy costs and supply disruption putting pressure on key industries. Forecasters warn the jobs market is set to weaken. We could be £3,500 better off over the next decade by using banking app alerts and budgeting tools. Research suggests digital prompts could help people better manage bills, debt and savings. But banks say there's a fine line between offering helpful advice and becoming too intrusive. And dads are set for a bigger treat this year, with people spending around £15 more on Father's Day than on Mother's Day. The survey by My Voucher Codes found that alcohol and food are the most popular purchases among those buying gifts for their fathers and stepfathers to mark Father's Day on June 21st. Not all gifts hit the mark, though. For fathers, jewellery is the least popular gift, with 17% naming it as their least preferred option.
1: Cloud and patchy rain in central parts, continuing southwards but clearing as the day goes on. A few showers over the north and east, but sunny spells elsewhere, with a high of 16 degrees Celsius.
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1: Sir Keir Starmer is set to promise strength through fairness as he fights to hold on to number 10 after Labour's heavy local election losses. He'll outline sweeping changes in a major speech today as pressure grows from within his own party. Lee Purvis is an expert from Leeds Trinity University. She says the Prime Minister is facing a huge challenge.
2: Undoubtedly, he can survive this. However, there needs to be huge changes among the Labour Party. You know, we've heard from senior MPs as well within Labour speak out against their leader. You know, that in itself could be deemed as damaging.
1: Some of those who were on board the hantavirus-hit cruise have spent their first night isolating in the UK. 20 Brits arrived at Manchester Airport last night after taking a chartered flight from the Canary Islands. They're now isolating at the COVID quarantine site at Arrow Park Hospital in Merseyside. Health experts are stressing the risk to the public remains very low. Britain's expected to lose 163,000 jobs this year due to the Iran war. That's according to the Item Club, who are warning that the lowest income regions like South Wales and the Humber will suffer the worst. They say it's down to a rise in energy prices due to soaring oil costs. Half of teens don't know which party they'd support or if they'd vote at all in the next general election. That's according to a Children's Commissioner for England study. Dame Rachel D'Souza says young people need more support to engage with democracy as the voting age is set to fall to 16.
3: What's interesting, already lots of them are saying we don't really learn about it at school, so we don't really know about it from there. We do hear it on social media, so who we'd vote for, maybe just the person that we like on social media.
1: And it was Adolescence and the celebrity traitors making the headlines at the BAFTAs last night. Hit Netflix show Adolescence won 4 awards, the most by a single TV series in the main ceremony, with acting awards going to Stephen Graham, Owen Cooper and Christine Tremarco. Alan Carr's reveal as a traitor also took TV's most memorable moment. That's the latest from Radio News Hub. I'm Frankie Hessein.
4: According to a new report, Britain could lose more than 160,000 jobs this year as the impact of the Iran conflict hits the economy. Lower income regions are expected to be the worst affected, with rising energy costs and supply disruption putting pressure on key industries. Forecasters warn the jobs market is set to weaken. We could be £3,500 better off over the next decade by using banking app alerts and budgeting tools. Research suggests digital prompts could help people better manage bills, debt and savings. But banks say there's a fine line between offering helpful advice and becoming too intrusive. And dads are set for a bigger treat this year, with people spending around £15 more on Father's Day than on Mother's Day. A survey by My Voucher Codes found that alcohol and food are the most popular purchases among those buying gifts for their fathers and stepfathers to mark Father's Day on June 21st. Not all gifts hit the mark though. For fathers, jewellery is the least popular gift, with 17% naming it as their least preferred option.
1: Cloud and patchy rain in central parts, continuing southwards but clearing as the day goes on. A few showers over the north and east but sunny spells elsewhere with a high of 16 degrees Celsius.
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1: The Prime Minister will set out a fresh direction today, insisting bold action is needed to tackle the country's challenges following Labour's disastrous local election results. But with talk of a leadership challenge mounting, allies and critics alike say his speech could prove decisive. Lee Purvis is an expert from Leeds Trinity University. She set out what Sir Keir Starmer needs to do.
2: They need to do full circle PR here and actually give the public what the public have been expecting for a significant amount of time, and actually being seen to move with the times and, more importantly, listen to the public.
1: Those evacuated from a cruise ship hit by a hantavirus outbreak are spending their first night in isolation in the UK after making their way back from Tenerife. A chartered flight flew from the Canary Islands to Manchester Airport last night with 20 British passengers aboard. Health experts say no one's shown any symptoms and the risk to the public remains very low. Donald Trump has rejected Iran's response to the latest ceasefire proposal, calling it totally unacceptable. US presidents accused Iran of playing games with the US, although officials say he's giving diplomacy a chance before going back to the fighting. Teenagers say they're unsure if they'd vote in the next general election. Dame Rachel D'Souza is the Children's Commissioner in England.
3: I will butch for that answer from them, and then I'm going to take that to the Prime Minister, to the government, to everyone in power, and say, what you thought about children and what children think is absolutely not right. Here's what they really think, and this is what you need to do.
1: Her comments come after a study showing half of 13 to 17-year-olds say they either do not know which party they would support or whether they would vote in an election at all. And VAR is making the headlines once again with a decision in Arsenal's 1-0 win over West Ham potentially having huge implications at the top and bottom of the Premier League. The Hammers' late equaliser was ruled out for a foul on goalkeeper David Raya, leaving them a point off safety, while the Gunners stayed 5 points clear at the top. From Radio News Hub, I'm Frankie Hersine.
4: According to a new report, Britain could lose more than 160,000 jobs this year as the impact of the Iran conflict hits the economy. Lower income regions are expected to be the worst affected, with rising energy costs and supply disruption putting pressure on key industries. Forecasters warn the jobs market is set to weaken. We could be £3,500 better off over the next decade by using banking app alerts and budgeting tools. Research suggests digital prompts could help people better manage bills, debt and savings. But banks say there's a fine line between offering helpful advice and becoming too intrusive. And dads are set for a bigger treat this year, with people spending around £15 more on Father's Day than on Mother's Day. A survey by My Voucher Codes found that alcohol and food are the most popular purchases among those buying gifts for their fathers and stepfathers to mark Father's Day on June 21st. Not all gifts hit the mark, though. For fathers, jewellery is the least popular gift, with 17% naming it as their least preferred option.
1: Cloud and patchy rain in central parts, continuing southwards but clearing as the day goes on. A few showers over the north and east, but sunny spells elsewhere, with a high of 16 degrees Celsius.
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1: So Keir Starmer is set to promise strength through fairness as he fights to hold on to number 10 after Labour's heavy local election losses. He'll outline sweeping changes in a major speech today. Lee Purvis is an expert from Leeds Trinity University. She says the Prime Minister faces a huge challenge.
2: Undoubtedly, he can survive this. However, there needs to be huge changes among the Labour Party. You know, we've heard from senior MPs as well within Labour speak out against their leader. You know, that in itself could be deemed as damaging.
1: Some of those who are on board the Hunter virus hit cruise have spent their first night isolating in the UK. 20 Brits arrived at Manchester Airport last night after taking a chartered flight from the Canary Islands. Health experts are stressing the risk to the public remains very low. President Donald Trump has called Iran's latest response to the US ceasefire proposal totally unacceptable, warning bombing will start back up again if they don't reconsider. Washington's latest proposal addresses a deal to end the war, reopen the Strait of Hormuz, and roll back Iran's nuclear program. Two people have been charged after two teenagers were killed in a crash in Newport last week. Police were called to the scene where 19-year-old Jaden Boyer and Tashay Cannaville, who was 16, were found to have died. An 18-year-old and 34-year-old have both been charged with murder. Many teenagers are uncertain about voting in the next general election. The study by the Children's Commissioner for England found that half of 13 to 17-year-olds say they don't know who to support or whether they'll vote at all. Dame Rachel D'Souza is the Children's Commissioner.
3: It's a really weird picture that most children, most young people who are going to be able to vote, 4 million of them in 2029, really don't know what they want to vote.
1: And football fans are being told to watch out for fraud ahead of the World Cup, with some victims of ticket scams losing £215 on average. Lloyds Bank say football ticket scams have increased by more than a third this season. From Radio News Hub, I'm Frankie Hersine.
4: According to a new report, Britain could lose more than 160,000 jobs this year as the impact of the Iran conflict hits the economy. Lower income regions are expected to be the worst affected, with rising energy costs and supply disruption putting pressure on key industries. Forecasters warn the jobs market is set to weaken. We could be £3,500 better off over the next decade by using banking app alerts and budgeting tools. Research suggests digital prompts could help people better manage bills, debt and savings. But banks say there's a fine line between offering helpful advice and becoming too intrusive. And dads are set for a bigger treat this year, with people spending around £15 more on Father's Day than on Mother's Day. A survey by My Voucher Codes found that alcohol and food are the most popular purchases among those buying gifts for their fathers and stepfathers to mark Father's Day on June 21st. Not all gifts hit the mark, though. For fathers, jewellery is the least popular gift, with 17% naming it as their least preferred option.
1: Cloud and patchy rain in central parts, continuing southwards but clearing as the day goes on. A few showers over the north and east, but sunny spells elsewhere, with a high of 16 degrees Celsius.
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5: This is Simon Rose. Now it's time for the financial outlook for personal investors. I'm joined by Liam O'Byrne, an analyst with Edison Group. We're going to be talking about the world of investment from a UK perspective. Where do we begin today, Liam?
6: Yeah, so the first company I'd like to discuss today is Seraphim Space Investment Trust, ticker SSIT. Now, listed on the London Stock Exchange with a market cap around £560 million, the trust's objective is to generate long-term capital growth through a diversified portfolio of predominantly private growth stage and space tech companies. Now, in my eyes, it's a genuinely rare vehicle. It's essentially a pure play on commercial space technology that gives investors access to a class of high-growth, early-stage businesses that would, you know, otherwise be very difficult to reach. And it's been an extraordinary year for SSIT, hence why I would like to discuss them today. So since May 2025, it has been the top performing investment company with a share price total return of 323%. Now, it's an incredible...
5: Over the year, since
6: May 2025. It's astounding. And it's an incredible turnaround as well after a pretty difficult period, I think it's fair to say, from 2022 to 2024. And to give some context on that, the discount was as wide as 70% in July 2023. Now, the discount narrowed to around 35% by the end of November 2025, so there was some progress made. But astonishingly, though, at the time of recording today, SSIT trades at a 56.7% premium. So I guess this then begs the question, you know, what's fueled this incredible re-rating? Well, you know, as you might expect, there's been significant momentum in the portfolio recently. So since May 2025, the trust delivered a NAV total return of 41.2%. And the headline driver among many was ICEYE, the trust's largest holding, which operates the world's biggest constellation of synthetic aperture radar satellites. And ICEYE had a landmark year, closing a €150 million Series E funding at a 2.4 billion euro valuation, and also establishing a joint venture with Rheinmetall under a €1.7 billion contract to supply reconnaissance data to the German armed forces. Now, SSIT's stake alone rose 151% in fair value terms. And capitalizing on its strong recent performance and also growing investor interest in the space tech theme, SSIT announced an equity raise recently on the 27th of April via a C-share issuance through both a professional placing and a retail offer via retail book. So, yeah, the trust is looking to raise up to £350 million to pursue even further investment opportunities.
5: That's fascinating. Now, of course, any investor looking at that would say, well, maybe it's had this fantastic run, but, you know, what's going to happen now? It's always very difficult psychologically to invest in something that has done so incredibly well. It also, of course, is quite hard to actually not sell out during such a momentous rise. But so if I was an investor thinking about this now, you know, what is the future?
6: Yeah, I think there's several things at play. So on top of the new investment opportunities following the C-share issuance, I think there are several further catalysts as we look ahead. For instance, Hawkeye 360, one of its largest holdings, is progressing towards an IPO at a price range, implying around a 32% uplift to its current carrying value. And of course, I think then on top of that, you know, a SpaceX IPO on the horizon would very likely shine a bright spotlight on the entire space tech sector, which of course, yeah, would benefit SSIT greatly as well.
5: Okay, fascinating. Thank you very much indeed. That's Seraphim Space Investment Trust. We'll take a quick break and then we'll turn our attention to something else.
0: Sharing ideas about money. This is Share Radio.
5: This is Simon Rose. You're listening to the Financial Outlook for Personal Investors, where I'm in discussion with Liam O'Byrne, analyst at Edison Group. So where do we turn now, Liam?
6: Yeah, so the next company I'd like to discuss is Molten Ventures, also listed on the London Stock Exchange. And yeah, it's a member of the FTSE 250. So Molten is a UK-based venture capital firm focused on the European technology sector. So with a portfolio of over 85 companies and a market cap of around £1 billion, it operates as a listed VC. So giving investors the opportunity to access a diversified portfolio of private, high-tech, high-growth tech companies, but through a publicly traded vehicle. Now, while Molten is predominantly focused on enterprise technology, around a quarter of the portfolio sits in hardware and deep tech, with further exposure also to consumer technology and digital health. So they're making it a broader and more resilient portfolio than, you know, a standard simple software play. Now, the company's recent trading update covering the year to end March 2026 makes for encouraging reading. So NAV per share is expected to have grown 13% in total return terms, driven by 12.2% fair value growth across the gross portfolio. Now, across the year, Molten delivered £120 million of realizations, all at or above carrying values, including partial exits of Revolut, 21 times multiple on invested capital, and also ICEYE at 12.9 times multiple. The latter, of course, being a holding that listeners may recognize from our earlier discussion on Seraphim Space Investment Trust. Now, despite this strong performance, the shares do continue to trade at a 24% discount. And it's a gap that the management has been actively working to close, for instance, through £38 million of share buybacks over the past year. But yeah, I think it's going to be interesting to see if it can be narrowed further over the rest of 2026 through further realizations and so on.
5: Yeah, that's fantastic. And that's Molten Ventures. And prospective outlook you consider is reasonably positive.
6: Yeah, no, I think it's relatively positive. I think it remains to be seen, though. They definitely have further companies in the portfolio that there could definitely be further realization activity, I think, as we approach the end of the year.
5: Oh, my thanks. That's Liam O'Byrne, analyst with Edison Group, talking about Seraphim Space Investment Trust and Molten Ventures. And we're back with more in a week's time for the Financial Outlook for Personal Investors.
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1: The Prime Minister will set out a fresh direction today, insisting bold action is needed to tackle the country's challenges following Labour's disastrous local election results. But with talk of a leadership challenge mounting, allies and critics alike say his speech could prove decisive. Lee Purvis is an expert from Leeds Trinity University. She set out what Sir Keir Starmer needs to do.
2: They need to do full circle PR here and actually give the public what the public have been expecting for a significant amount of time, and actually being seen to move with the times and, more importantly, listen to the public.
1: Well, a Scottish Labour MP is also calling for party leader Anas Sarwar to stand down after losing a number of seats in the Holyrood election. Brian Leishman says being reduced to 17 MSPs is unacceptable. Those evacuated from a cruise ship hit by a hantavirus outbreak are spending their first night in isolation after making their way back from Tenerife. Health experts say nobody's showing any symptoms and the risk to the public remains very low. Heathrow Airport's reported a fall in passenger numbers by 5.3%, and they're blaming the war in Iran. But bosses say fuel supplies are stable and they're continuing to support the government and airlines' efforts to get passengers on their journeys. Half of teens don't know which party they'd support or if they'd vote at all in the next general election. That's according to the Children Commissioners for England latest study. Dame Rachel D'Souza says young people need more support to engage with democracy as the voting age is set to fall to 16.
3: Lots of them are saying, we don't really learn about it at school, so we don't really know about it from there. We do hear it on social media, so who we'd vote for maybe just the person that we like on social media.
1: And hit Netflix show Adolescence has made history at the BAFTAs, claiming 4 awards, the most ever won by a single series in the main ceremony. Co-writer and star Stephen Graham also took his first BAFTA after 8 previous nominations. Elsewhere, Celebrity Traitors also won big, with Alan Carr's big reveal named the most memorable moment. From Radio News Hub, I'm Frankie Hersine.
4: According to a new report, Britain could lose more than 160,000 jobs this year as the impact of the Iran conflict hits the economy. Lower income regions are expected to be the worst affected, with rising energy costs and supply disruption putting pressure on key industries. Forecasters warn the jobs market is set to weaken. We could be £3,500 better off over the next decade by using banking app alerts and budgeting tools. Research suggests digital prompts could help people better manage bills, debt and savings. But banks say there's a fine line between offering helpful advice and becoming too intrusive. And dads are set for a bigger treat this year, with people spending around £15 more on Father's Day than on Mother's Day. A survey by My Voucher Codes found that alcohol and food are the most popular purchases among those buying gifts for their fathers and stepfathers to mark Father's Day on June 21st. Not all gifts hit the mark, though. For fathers, jewellery is the least popular gift, with 17% naming it as their least preferred option.
1: Some showers over central, northern and eastern parts, but clearing southwards as the day goes on. Elsewhere, some sunny spells, but breezy in places, with a high of 16 degrees Celsius.
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1: The Prime Minister says he's going to prove his doubters wrong, promising he'll deliver improvements to people's lives following Labour's disastrous local election campaign.
2: But it's not just about taking responsibility for the results. It's about taking responsibility to explain how, as a political and electoral force, we will be better and do better in the months and years ahead.
1: So Keir Starmer delivered the speech as his leadership comes under intense pressure from those within his own party, but he insists he wants to serve a full 10 years in Number 10. Elsewhere today, some of those who were on board the hantavirus-hit cruise have spent their first night isolating in the UK. 20 Brits arrived at Manchester Airport last night after taking a chartered flight from the Canary Islands. They're now isolating at the COVID quarantine site at Arrow Park Hospital in Merseyside. Health experts are stressing the risk to the public remains very low. Donald Trump has rejected Iran's response to the ceasefire proposal, calling it totally unacceptable. The US president accused Iran of playing games with the US, although officials say he's giving diplomacy a chance before going back to fighting. Specialty doctors and consultants in England are to be balloted on strike action. The British Medical Association's Consultants Committee believe they need more time to focus on teaching and improving patient services, but the Department of Health and Social Care have called any potential action unnecessary. Teenagers are unsure if they'd vote in the next general election. Dame Rachel D'Souza is the Children's Commissioner.
3: I will search for that answer from them, and then I'm going to analyse it and take that to the Prime Minister, to the government, to everyone in power, and say what you thought about children and what children think is absolutely not right.
1: Her comments come after a study showed half of 13 to 17-year-olds said they wouldn't know who to support or whether they'd vote at all. And it was a record-breaking night for adolescents at the BAFTAs last night, winning 4 awards, the most by a single TV series in the main ceremony. From Radio News Hub, I'm Frankie Hersine.
4: According to a new report, Britain could lose more than 160,000 jobs this year as the impact of the Iran conflict hits the economy. Lower-income regions are expected to be the worst affected, with rising energy costs and supply disruption putting pressure on key industries. Forecasters warn the jobs market is set to weaken. We could be £3,500 better off over the next decade by using banking app alerts and budgeting tools. Research suggests digital prompts could help people better manage bills, debt and savings. But banks say there's a fine line between offering helpful advice and becoming too intrusive. And dads are set for a bigger treat this year, with people spending around £15 more on Father's Day than on Mother's Day. A survey by My Voucher Codes found that alcohol and food are the most popular purchases among those buying gifts for their fathers and stepfathers to mark Father's Day on June 21st. Not all gifts hit the mark, though. For fathers, jewellery is the least popular gift, with 17% naming it as their least preferred option.
1: Some showers over central, northern and eastern parts, but clearing southwards as the day goes on. Elsewhere, some sunny spells, but breezy in places, with a high of 16 degrees Celsius.
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1: Keir Starmer says he will not walk away if a leadership competition is launched. He comes after the UK-wide local elections, which proved disastrous for Labour.
2: We lost some brilliant Labour representatives. That hurts. And it should hurt. I get it. I feel it. And I take responsibility.
1: The Prime Minister maintains he will prove his doubters wrong. Domestically, Keir pledged to bring forward new legislation to nationalise British Steel. He says a commercial sale of its Scunthorpe steelworks had not been possible since the government took over the running of the plant last year. Next, 20 Britons from a cruise ship hit by deadly hantavirus continues to be offered practical and emotional support. They are isolating at a UK hospital. All 20 British nationals were taken to a hospital on the Wirral on Sunday after the ship docked in Tenerife. As many as 2.4 million private renting households in the UK are facing unaffordable housing costs. That's according to a new report by the IPPR. The think tank is now calling for a double lock rent cap linked to whichever is lower out of inflation or wage growth. The author of the report is Taz Walden.
3: Making sure that when things happen, the increased costs, the burden of that cost is shared between tenants and landlords. And I think at the moment, tenants have very little protection from all of the risk that landlords take on.
1: The number of deaths in the UK specifically caused by alcohol has fallen to its lowest level since 2021. That's what new figures show, but experts say the reduction is not cause for complacency. They are calling for efforts to redouble to slash the deaths further. And a wearable mini pump device that allows heart failure patients to receive medication at home rather than in hospital has been hailed as a leap forward for treatment. It can allow patients to return home from hospital days earlier than they normally would be expected to. That's the latest from Radio News Hub. I'm Tanita Sims.
4: According to a new report, Britain could lose more than 160,000 jobs this year as the impact of the Iran conflict hits the economy. Lower income regions are expected to be the worst affected, with rising energy costs and supply disruption putting pressure on key industries. Forecasters warn the jobs market is set to weaken. We could be £3,500 better off over the next decade by using banking app alerts and budgeting tools. Research suggests digital prompts could help people better manage bills, debt and savings. But banks say there's a fine line between offering helpful advice and becoming too intrusive. And dads are set for a bigger treat this year, with people spending around £15 more on Father's Day than on Mother's Day. A survey by My Voucher Codes found that alcohol and food are the most popular purchases among those buying gifts for their fathers and stepfathers to mark Father's Day on June 21st. Not all gifts hit the mark, though. For fathers, jewellery is the least popular gift, with 17% naming it as their least preferred option.
1: It's a sunny day, but breezy in places. Some showers over central, northern and eastern parts, clearing southwards later. Highs of 16 degrees Celsius.
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1: The Prime Minister says he's going to prove his doubters wrong, promising he'll deliver improvements to people's lives following Labour's disastrous local election.
2: For the result, I also take responsibility for delivering the change that we promised, for a stronger and fairer Britain that we must build. I take responsibility for navigating us through a world that is more dangerous than at any time in my life.
1: Sir Keir Starmer delivered the speech as his leadership comes under intense pressure from those within his own party, but he insists he wants to serve a full 10 years in Number 10. Meanwhile, British Steel is set to return to public ownership. Sir Keir Starmer has announced new laws he says will give the government options to protect the industry and Scunthorpe workers. Next, a suspect has been charged with 5 counts of attempted murder. It's after a car hit a group of pedestrians in a town centre, leaving one man with life-threatening injuries. Nottinghamshire police say the incident happened in Marketplace Arnold on Saturday, following an altercation in the town centre a short time earlier. The Institute for Public Policy Research is calling for a new double lock cap when it comes to rent increases. The think tank says rents would be around 7% lower by the end of the decade if such a system had been introduced in 2020. Taz Walden is one of the researchers.
3: There's 2.4 million households in the UK that are struggling at the moment with unaffordable rents. 2.4 million households is 40% of all people who are private renters in the UK. So the problem is really, really significant.
1: German energy firm E.ON has agreed to buy rival OVO. It's a deal that would create Britain's largest supplier. And hit Netflix show Adolescence has made history at the BAFTAs, claiming 4 awards and the most ever won by a single series in a main ceremony. Elsewhere, Celebrity Traitors won big, with Alan Carr's big reveal named the most memorable moment. That's the latest from Radio News Hub. I'm Tanita Sims.
4: According to a new report, Britain could lose more than 160,000 jobs this year as the impact of the Iran conflict hits the economy. Lower income regions are expected to be the worst affected, with rising energy costs and supply disruption putting pressure on key industries. Forecasters warn the jobs market is set to weaken. We could be £3,500 better off over the next decade by using banking app alerts and budgeting tools. Research suggests digital prompts could help people better manage bills, debt and savings. But banks say there's a fine line between offering helpful advice and becoming too intrusive. And dads are set for a bigger treat this year, with people spending around £15 more on Father's Day than on Mother's Day. A survey by My Voucher Codes found that alcohol and food are the most popular purchases among those buying gifts for their fathers and stepfathers to mark Father's Day on June 21st. Not all gifts hit the mark, though. For fathers, jewellery is the least popular gift, with 17% naming it as their least preferred option.
1: It's a sunny day, but breezy in places. Some showers over central, northern and eastern parts, clearing southwards later. Highs of 16 degrees Celsius.
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1: Keir Starmer says he will not walk away if a leadership competition is launched. It comes after the UK-wide local elections, which proved disastrous for Labour.
2: We lost some brilliant Labour representatives. That hurts. And it should hurt. I get it. I feel it. And I take responsibility.
1: The Prime Minister maintains he will prove his doubters wrong. But former Minister Catherine West says she is gathering the names of Labour MPs to call on Keir Starmer to set a timetable for the election of a new leader in September. She says his speech was good, but doesn't outweigh the results from last Thursday. Meanwhile, the Labour Party must now live up to its name. That's what the former deputy Angela Rayner has warned.
3: It's no wonder that across the UK, people feel that the system is rigged against them. And the Labour Party must now live up to its name. We must be the party for working people.
1: Speaking at the Communication Workers Union conference, she says the party will be judged on actions, not words. She also said Andy Burnham should never have been blocked from seeking a seat in the Commons. Next, 20 Britons from a cruise ship hit by deadly hantavirus continue to isolate at a UK hospital. The captain has praised the patience and kindness of those on board. All 20 nationals were taken to hospital on the Wirral on Sunday after the ship docked in Tenerife. West Ham are contacting referees' body professional game match officials is to raise their concerns over the controversial disallowed goal at the end of Sunday's match against Arsenal. An Arctic air is set to sweep in as cooler than average temperatures and heavy rain are forecast in some areas. Colder air from further north is sweeping across the UK over the next few days. That's the latest from Radio News Hub. I'm Tanita Sims.
4: According to a new report, Britain could lose more than 160,000 jobs this year as the impact of the Iran conflict hits the economy. Lower income regions are expected to be the worst affected, with rising energy costs and supply disruption putting pressure on key industries. Forecasters warn the jobs market is set to weaken. We could be £3,500 better off over the next decade by using banking app alerts and budgeting tools. Research suggests digital prompts could help people better manage bills, debt and savings. But banks say there's a fine line between offering helpful advice and becoming too intrusive. And dads are set for a bigger treat this year, with people spending around £15 more on Father's Day than on Mother's Day. The survey by My Voucher Codes found that alcohol and food are the most popular purchases among those buying gifts for their fathers and stepfathers to mark Father's Day on June 21st. Not all gifts hit the mark, though. For fathers, jewellery is the least popular gift, with 17% naming it as their least preferred option.
1: It's a sunny day, but breezy in places. Some showers over central, northern and eastern parts, clearing southwards later. Highs of 16 degrees Celsius.
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5: Earnings season is in full swing, and we have good news for investors today. Motley Fool Hidden Gems Investing starts now. Welcome to Motley Fool Hidden Gems Investing. I'm Travis Hoyam, joined today by Lou Whiteman and Rachel Warren. And this is one of those days during earnings season where there is just a flood of earnings. So we got some interesting announcements. We're going to talk today about Uber, Disney, and Novo Nordisk. Well, let's start with Uber, Lou. Disruption has been on the market's mind in 2026, and that has impacted a lot of software-related stocks. Because Uber is maybe in the crossfire a little bit here, but shares were down about 12% over the past year. There's worries that Waymo is going to take market share. Tesla's potentially expanding, although we don't know how quickly that's going to happen. But Uber's really taking an interesting strategy here, not only moving into autonomy overall, but also becoming more than a ride-sharing company. They've got more retailers. They recently announced hotels on the app. And their earnings were pretty good. I mean, they're still growing at 20-ish percent and just compounding that year over year. So when you look at their earnings and the strategy shift that they're going through right now, what do you think?
6: I mean, look, I love what they're doing. I think the core business looks great. I mean, this whole idea of like, and you know, if we were talking about beforehand, this everything app that they're creating, moving around. I'll take the under on that, Travis. Find me.
5: You don't think that they can that Uber is going to be the one stop shop for all things mobility related, whether you're moving people, products, going on vacation?
6: Look, it makes total sense. Just like PayPal's everything app made total sense as your one stop shop on your phone. Just like Meta, what they tried to do with WhatsApp, especially in developing markets, made all the sense in the world as a one stop everything app. X makes perfect sense as a one-stop everything app. People don't want everything apps. Companies want everything apps because everything means we get all of the revenue. We can expand our business on the back of our customer base. I get that, but customers don't want that. Customers are used to what they're doing. There's really, unless you really, really give them a deal and ruin the economics for you, how do you change just behavior? And look, it's a great idea. If they're not spending too much, go for it. But it's not going to work. None of these everything apps have worked, and this one won't work.
5: Well, let me push back on that with one example, and that's Amazon. Amazon, I think, has probably done a better job than any other company becoming the everything app for at least shopping, and then throw a little bit of video on top of that, throw, you know, pharmaceuticals and all kinds of stuff. You don't think that Uber could potentially do that with sort of their realm? It's not retail. It's more, hey, I need to move myself, or I needed to move something around. And that's kind of the core, is that transportation as a service.
6: I sort of reject the premise of that comparison. Amazon is doing a lot of things, but I think more Amazon desperately begs me to do Grubhub through their app, and I don't do it. That's the everything app comparison, and I don't think that works. The fact that Amazon has expanded into new markets, I don't know if that's because they have an everything app. Again, I get the idea of it. If I want a ride share, I'm probably going to go to Uber to train me to do other things, like, oh, I want to, you know, book a trip. I'm going to go to Uber. No, I'm going to go to Booking. I'm going to go to Delta. I'm going to go to all of the things I go to. Again, you know, points for trying, gold star. Again, I can't combat this enough. The core business looks pretty good. So I guess this is when you experiment and go ahead and try, but it's not going to work. We've seen this so many times, and it makes so much sense for the companies. The companies fall in love with it because look at all the if we could just get 2% of this market, that would be so much revenue. Those are the conversations they're having right now. And yeah, I get why they're all slapping themselves in the back, but wake me up when it happens.
5: Rachel, do you think that this is a strategy shift that's fun to talk about, but it's still the core business is really what matters here? You know, revenue was up in the quarter 14%. We had gross bookings were up 25%. Things seem like they're doing pretty well in the core, like Lou said, but are these ancillary additions going to mean anything?
7: Yeah, I do think that the important focus right now is the core business, which is doing exceptionally well. But I think I have a little bit of a different take on this than Lou. I mean, obviously, we're seeing this strategy, right, where they're wanting to shift from being known as the ride hailing and, you know, delivery app to maybe become something of a super app, which would center sort of on the entire travel journey, right? This partnership they have where they're adding hundreds of thousands of hotel listings through Expedia and, you know, vacation rentals via Vrbo. This is this idea that we're seeing where Uber wants to be, you know, the first app you open, say, when you land in a new city. And that goal, I think, is to create kind of a very seamless experience where you maybe book your hotel, you get a discounted ride there, you order food or forgotten essentials. It's interesting, too, because this is a model that has proven really, really successful in other parts of the world, right? You think of WeChat in China. It's sort of the gold standard of super apps. You've got a billion users on there that do everything from messaging and paying bills to booking their doctor's appointments. You've got Grab in Southeast Asia, right? There's Gojek in Indonesia. And so this is a model that has been successful in many, many, many markets. Now, in a lot of the Western markets where Uber predominantly operates, this is not so much the type of app that consumers tend to use. And so I think they're trying to see whether the appetite is there. I mean, I think by bundling some of these services, this idea is to create something of a loyalty loop, right? Where maybe you earn credits on big ticket hotel stay, it pays for your daily rides. There's a lot of incentives with Uber One. There's a challenge, though, for consumer adoption. And I think that's the biggest question about whether this works for Uber specifically long term, because the model itself works very, very well in other markets.
5: The interesting piece here, Lou, is the Uber One piece. And the analogy that I would make is to Costco. Costco is the company that made this really profitable and huge business out of, they basically run their stores at break even. That's why they have really low gross margins. That's why their products are cheaper when you go into the store, and they build everything around basically being break even at the store and making that the best experience they could possibly. And then all the profit comes from those memberships that you pay each year to be a member of Costco. Could something like that work for Uber? I mean, you know, reduce that take rate and say, hey, if we have, you know, 100 million subscribers to Uber One at, you know, 10, 20 bucks a month, that could be a really good business.
6: It could. But again, I mean, look, if this isn't that novel, right? I mean, the difference with Costco is that at the end of the day, you're getting a really good price on all of these things. Mm-hmm. And, you know, I mean, I don't know, can Uber manage those margins? But look, I'm flying Delta tomorrow. The second I bought an airplane ticket, Delta said, hey, you want to get your rental car through me? You want to get your hotel through me? And you know what? I didn't. And then I paid for it with a Capital One card. Capital One said, hey, you're taking a trip. Do you know about our Capital One travel app where you can get your rental car and hotel? Look at what Airbnb has tried with experiences. Tell me. I mean, that's a fine add-on.
5: That is a great pushback. Airbnb has not been successful moving into other areas.
6: Well, what it takes is it's that, again, I get why Uber wants to do this. I get why it makes sense. I think the really hard thing is to change consumer behavior. Why does it make sense for me, the consumer, to do it? I get convenience, but I got convenience everything. I can go to booking.com and do it all if I really want convenience. I just think changing consumer behavior is much harder than these companies realize at the time. Again, I go back to, I thought the PayPal everything app was a really good idea. And I do think that if we had followed through on it, probably it would have made my life and everyone's life easier. And yet, none of us did it anyway, because we're stuck in our habits. And I feel like that's what's going to happen here.
5: Can Uber change people's behavior? Just remember that 20 years ago, getting in a random person's vehicle to get a ride across town was a completely foreign concept.
6: But again, yes, it was a convenient, right. I didn't have another way I'm used to doing it. It was a foreign concept. I mean, you know, again, yeah, I get it. I love these straw man, you know, reasons why. I'd love to be an optimist here. It'd probably be easy to just do it all through one app. But again, I'll believe it when I see.
5: Well, the market is buying it for today. Shares were up about 10% early in trading. So we'll see if that holds. When we come back, we're going to get to the news from Disney. You're listening to Motley Fool Hidden Gems Investing.
8: Right, home from work. Walk the dog. Kids are back. Mom! Up the stairs for something. Ugh, back down. No idea what I went up for.
9: Mom, what's for dinner?
8: Chop. Sizzle. Done. HelloFresh can't slow life down, but it makes bringing everyone together around the table a whole lot easier. So it's phones down, forks up. HelloFresh, bring back dinner time. Hello.
5: Welcome back to Motley Fool's Hidden Gems Investing. We got results from Disney this morning, and this is one of those companies that's gotten a lot of flack for investors. You know, shares have really struggled if you look back over the past decade or so. They have a new CEO, Josh D'Amaro. This quarter, I thought was interesting, Rachel, because there's not a lot of flash there. But it is just sort of steady as it goes. The company's growing. Profitability is improving. This is what we want to see. And Disney just seems like the kind of company that the market would love. You know, you have a lot of these big retailers that the market's saying, hey, these companies aren't going anywhere. Let's trade 50 times earnings. Disney's not getting the same love from the market, but it seems like the results are showing that this business has a ton of staying power.
7: Yeah, I think it goes to show that sometimes market responses to earnings reports are not always logical. I mean, this was a solid, fantastic quarter for the business. Sort of more of the same. You know, they hit a record $25 billion in revenue. That was up 7% year over year. So the core business continues to grow at a really solid clip. Operating income for Disney Plus and Hulu jumped 88%. You saw the entertainment division grow revenue by 10%. And that was notable because they're sort of carrying the weight for the stagnant sports segment, right? That's dealing with a lot of pressure due to rising rights fees. And even though we're seeing, you know, consumer spending fatigue, we're seeing some shifts in international travel, experiences revenue rose 7%. And part of that was because they increased the average spend per guest. The newly minted CEO, Josh Tomorrow, he's moving fast to really centralize marketing and use AI personalization to keep streaming margins above 10%. He's been cutting costs through strategic layoffs. They're moving forward with that $60 billion investment plan. They're trying to turn hits like Inside Out 2 and Moana 2 into physical destinations. And the takeaway for me here is I think betting on physical experiences is very much a safer long-term play for Disney than, say, trying to enter into sort of this endless content arms race with Netflix. Leading into that experiences division, which already accounts for a lot of their overall profit, they're monetizing their fans multiple times. This is proving to be a really consistently profitable strategy, even in a difficult macro environment.
5: Yeah, Lou, it seems like the experiences business tomorrow came from the experiences side of the business. So that does seem to be the core. It didn't say that anything was changing strategically, but that sports business more and more seems like it doesn't quite fit under the Disney umbrella. So maybe we see some changes there, but you know, it seems like there's a lot of tailwinds for Disney. You know, I did a little bit of research recently on the Disney experiences, and they have a lot of capacity in Florida coming online. That's not to mention the cruise lines and all the other expansions they have around the world. So this may be moving in the right direction for a while.
6: Yeah. So we're not going to call this a referendum on tomorrow because he was only CEO for 14 days of that quarter. So I doubt, you know, but again, I mean, that's good. We don't want it. This looked like a perfectly fine large company report. You know, I mean, look, there's a lot of parts in the investing world where, you know, we're not going to strike up the band for 7% revenue growth, high single digit revenue growth. But given Disney's size, given the fact that, my big takeaway here is that, you know, everything's fine. And, you know, with slow and steady, maybe what we needed with Disney, because we haven't gotten that quarter to quarter for a couple of years. I will say, though, I don't know why this big amalgamation of assets should wow investors or excite investors. You mentioned sports. There's the legacy TV business. The more and more I look at this company, the more and more I think that it would benefit from some more strategic pairings or more strategic kind of divestitures than I realized. We've talked about the legacy TV. We've talked about maybe sports, maybe almost all of the streaming. I don't, you know, maybe not get rid of it completely, but find partnerships just to focus on, as you say, the experiences, the things they do really well, getting that IP, keeping that IP in-house. But I don't know if this is ever really going to work as a market wow investment as is when it's just this huge bundle of everything. I think maybe the DeMario era might be about what they sell, where they partner, where they decide we don't have to do it in-house. I think that might be what the future is for this company.
5: It's pretty easy to see some value here if you're a long-term investor, though. You know, Lou's probably right. This is not going to be a double digit 20% growth company, but company is growing. Price earnings multiple on a trailing basis is 17. On a forward basis, it's under 15. If we get some sort of, you know, pullback in the market, the market is probably going to like some of these safer stocks that single digit growth at a, you know, mid teens price earnings multiple isn't all that bad of a formula.
6: Well, so the question there is that why, if that pullback comes, why does it come? If it comes because the consumer's under pressure, it's probably not going to be Disney yielding into there, right? Because so much of it is the parks and experiences. But yeah, I do think that this is looking more like ballast than exciting. Mm-hmm. Again, I wonder if there isn't a way to keep to not turn into Six Flags, to keep the natural advantages they have over Six Flags, but not have all of this completely in-house. I do think that, you know, if I'm an investment banker, that's what I'm spending time trying to talk to Disney management about. I do think there's ways to craft out a middle ground that might make this a more interesting investment while also not giving up on their competitive strengths.
5: Well, the market, like sort of hears today, shares are up 8% as we're recording, so we'll see where things go in the future. When we come back, we are going to get to some good news for Novo Nordisk. 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
5: Welcome to Motley Fool, Hidden Gems Investing. Novo Nordisk reported earnings as well over the past 12 hours or so. Rachel, this is the area that you follow closely. But as I was looking at this, I was shocked to see Novo Nordisk stock is down 75% since its peak in 2024. That is just a crazy fall for a company that I think is still very identifiable with this GLP-1 craze. Things are turning around, at least it seems like the market's thinking we got a little bit of good news today. So what did you see from the results?
7: Yeah, I mean, I think the biggest and most obvious takeaway is the oral version of Wegovy that they are selling is proving to be a major volume engine for the business. So this was the first full quarter of the Wegovy pill being on the U.S. market. It did the equivalent of about $354 million in sales. translating that from Danish kroner, but that was essentially double what analysts were expecting. And so there's this idea that Novo's maybe tapping into a segment of patients that weren't using the injection version by making the drug a simple pill, lowering the barrier to entry. Their overall sales in the quarter jumped about 32% on a constant currency basis. And the Wegovy brand now controls about 65% of all new prescriptions in the U.S. obesity market. And they actually elevated their guidance a bit. They're now looking for sales and profits to contract by only 4 to 12% instead of 13%. So they're still looking at declines.
5: So we're seeing more prescriptions,
7: yes,
5: but less profits. Does this mean that they're lowering prices? I think this is what we've seen with some of their partnerships. They're I think down almost 90% from that kind of $2,000 a month.
7: Yeah.
5: Is it we're going to lower prices or we're going to make it up in volume? Is that the story?
7: I think that's what they're hoping, right? So they're cutting prices by up to 70% in some channels. You've got list prices that are set to drop another 50% in 2027. But there's something I want to note here. The Wegovy pills require significantly more of the key active ingredient, semaglutide, to be effective compared to an injection. So what that means is Novo is using more raw material to make less profit per patient. So that is a drag on the margins that doesn't exist for injectable drugs. And of course, they've already been losing ground to the likes of Eli Lilly with competition in the GLP-1 space. The other point I'll make is they are spending billions on CapEx to build massive new factories in places like Ireland, like Italy. They're dealing with a very, very competitive landscape right now. So if demand slows down, you know, if the volume drift slows in any way, or you have a better drug from a competitor that hits the market, you've got a major next-gen GLP-1 from Eli Lilly coming soon, could they be dealing with very expensive, underutilized infrastructure? That remains to be seen.
6: The classic thing, right, Travis? We're making it up on volume, right? I feel like that meme where, well, it didn't work for these others, but it might work for us comes in here. Look, it's fine and good. I think they are second best right now in their core market right now, if we're honest. Mm-hmm. And that's an issue. It's especially an issue because, look, Eli Lilly is investing heavily in what's next. They have done billions in deals this year. I love it when a company takes profits from an existing business and tries to invest in the future with it. We haven't seen that from Novo. I mean, I know they are very, very high on some parts of their pipeline. There seems to be incident candidates here. But if you dig down, a lot of that pipeline is just different ways to express GLP. Good.

for now, things do seem to be going well. But I agree. You look at Eli Lilly's pipeline, in particular, retatrutide. They've got some other things outside of GLP-1s that are really compelling. So if you're looking at pharmaceutical stocks, despite the fact that there's a bounce today, look at the fact that lowering prices is really what Novo Nordisk is doing. As always, people on the program may have interest in the stocks they talk about, and the Motley Fool may have formal recommendations for or against, so don't buy or sell stocks based solely on what you hear. All personal finance content follows the Motley Fool's editorial standards and is not approved by advertisers. Advertisements are sponsored content and provided for informational purposes only. To see our full advertising disclosure, please check out our show notes. For Lou Whiteman, Rachel Warren, and Dan Boyd behind the glass, I'm Travis William. Thanks for listening to Motley Fool Hidden Gems Investing. We'll see you here tomorrow.

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1: Former Minister Catherine West says she's gathering the names of Labour MPs to call on Sir Keir Starmer to set a timetable for the election of a new leader in September. She says his speech was good, but doesn't outweigh the results from last Thursday. But the Prime Minister says he's going to prove his doubters wrong, promising he'll deliver improvements to people's lives following Labour's disastrous local elections.
2: We lost some brilliant Labour representatives. That hurts. And it should hurt. I get it. I feel it. And I take responsibility.
1: Sir Keir Starmer delivered the speech as his leadership comes under intense pressure from those within his own party. But he insists he wants to serve a full 10 years in Number 10. But the former Deputy PM, Angela Rayner, says tweaks won't fix the challenges facing the country.
3: The Prime Minister today acknowledged the frustration that was expressed last week. But we will be judged on actions and not just our words. I'm proud of our Labour values, but they're not enough if we do not have a plan to put them into practice.
1: Next, German energy firm E.ON has agreed to buy rival OVO in a deal that would create Britain's largest supplier. The combined business will serve about 9.6 million customers, surpassing current top supplier Octopus. The takeover is subject to regulatory hurdles and is expected to complete in the second half of 2026. The number of deaths caused by alcohol has fallen to its lowest level since 2021. That's what new figures show, but experts say the reduction is not cause for complacency. They are calling for efforts to redouble to slash deaths further. And a new train service between London and central Scotland will launch on May 25th. Operator Lumo says it's designed to offer low-cost fares and attract more people to train over air and road. That's the latest from Radio News Hub. I'm Tanita Sims. British Steel is set to return to public ownership. Sir Keir Starmer has announced new laws he says will give the government options to protect the industry and scornful workers. New powers could be used to nationalise British Steel, 38 years since the firm was first sold off. It comes just a year after the government used emergency powers to take control of the firm. Next, German energy firm E.ON has agreed to buy rival OVO. It's in a deal that would create Britain's largest supplier. The combined business will serve about 9.6 million customers, surpassing current top supplier Octopus. The takeover is subject to regulatory hurdles and is expected to complete in the second half of 2026. And Marks & Spencer's has agreed to buy a warehouse from ASOS in Staffordshire. The move will see it create another 600 jobs and support plans to double online sales. M&S says the site in Lichfield would be one of its largest distribution centres when it opens. It's a dry evening with clear spells and lighter winds. Cloud and rain moves southeast across Scotland and Northern Ireland overnight, lows of 4 degrees Celsius.
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1: Labour backbench MP Catherine West has backed down from her threat to trigger a leadership challenge against Sir Keir Starmer. She's still calling for him to quit, though, as Prime Minister, but not until September. But the PM insists, despite being to blame for Labour's current woes, he will still carry on.
2: Just as I take responsibility for the results, I also take responsibility for delivering the change that we promised, for a stronger and fairer Britain that we must build.
1: About 40 Labour MPs have urged Sir Keir to either step down immediately or set out a timetable for his departure. Next, a man charged with attacking the White House Correspondents' Association dinner in Washington, D.C. last month has pleaded not guilty. Cole Thomas Allen from Los Angeles has been charged with federal gun crimes and attempting to assassinate the U.S. President Donald Trump. Medical staff at a quarantine site in Liverpool are treating 22 British passengers and crew evacuated from the MV Hondius. It follows the outbreak of hantavirus. They'll be isolated at Arrow Park Hospital on the Wirral for 72 hours. But Australian Health Minister Mark Butler says they will expect Australians to quarantine for much longer.
3: A distinguishing factor for Australia is that these passengers will have to come home on quite a long flight, probably in a relatively small plane, with a higher risk of transmission during transit than would be the case travelling from Tenerife to the UK, for example.
1: A man's been charged with five counts of attempted murder after a group of pedestrians were struck by a car in Nottinghamshire. 40-year-old Dwayne Anthony from Bolwell has been remanded in custody. One man suffered life-threatening injuries and remained critical in hospital after he was hit by a Vauxhall Astra on Saturday. And millions of energy customers have been urged not to panic after OVO announced plans to buy its rival E.ON. The takeover will create Britain's biggest energy supplier. That's the latest from Radio News Hub. I'm David Hall.
4: British Steel is set to return to public ownership. Sir Keir Starmer has announced new laws he says will give the government options to protect the industry and scornful workers. New powers could be used to nationalise British Steel, 38 years since the firm was first sold off. It comes just a year after the government used emergency powers to take control of the firm. Next, German energy firm E.ON has agreed to buy rival OVO. It's in a deal that would create Britain's largest supplier. The combined business will serve about 9.6 million customers, surpassing current top supplier Octopus. The takeover is subject to regulatory hurdles and is expected to complete in the second half of 2026. And Marks & Spencer's has agreed to buy a warehouse from ASOS in Staffordshire. The move will see it create another 600 jobs and support plans to double online sales. M&S says the site in Lichfield would be one of its largest distribution centres when it opens. It's a dry evening with clear spells and lighter winds. Cloud and rain moves southeast across Scotland and Northern Ireland overnight, lows of 4 degrees Celsius.
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1: More than 40 Labour MPs have now urged the Prime Minister to step down immediately or set out a timetable for his departure. Labour MP Catherine West, who threatened to trigger a leadership contest today, has backed down, asking the PM to go by September instead. That would give time for Manchester Mayor Andy Burnham to find a seat, win it, and enter a leadership race. Here's how Sir Keir Starmer responded to questions about his potential challenger.
2: Andy's doing a great job as Mayor in Manchester, and I actually work really well with Andy, and I'll give you two examples. On Northern Powerhouse Rail, we are working together on that. But equally, when we had the terrible attack on a synagogue last year, Andy was the first person I phoned, so we work very well together, but the actual decision would be one for the NEC.
1: The man who attempted to assassinate US President Donald Trump has pleaded not guilty. Cole Thomas Allen from Los Angeles has appeared in court and is also charged with federal gun crimes. He allegedly ran past security and fired shots at a gathering of journalists in Washington last month. 20 Britons are beginning 45 days of self-isolation in the UK after being evacuated from the cruise ship hit by hantavirus. They're isolating at the Arrow Park Hospital on Merseyside and will be there for 72 hours before self-isolating at home for a further 42 days. Captain of the MV Hondius is Jan Dobdogrovsky.
3: The past few weeks have been extremely challenging to us all. At sea, people depend on each other. There is no readily available rescue services standing by to come to your help. I've witnessed caring, unity and quiet strength amongst everybody on board.
1: British Steel is to be brought back into public ownership. Legislation's to be brought forward to give the government powers to take full ownership of British Steel. And Arctic air is set to sweep across the UK this week. A cold snap is forecast to replace the spring warmth many of us have felt in recent days. That's the latest from Radio News Hub. I'm David Hall.
4: British Steel is set to return to public ownership. Sir Keir Starmer has announced new laws he says will give the government options to protect the industry and scornful workers. New powers could be used to nationalise British Steel, 38 years since the firm was first sold off. It comes just a year after the government used emergency powers to take control of the firm. Next, German energy firm E.ON has agreed to buy rival Oval. It's in a deal that would create Britain's largest supplier. The combined business will serve about 9.6 million customers, surpassing current top supplier Octopus. The takeover is subject to regulatory hurdles and is expected to complete in the second half of 2026. And Marks & Spencer's has agreed to buy a warehouse from ASOS in Staffordshire. The move will see it create another 600 jobs and support plans to double online sales. M&S says the site in Lichfield would be one of its largest distribution centres when it opens.
1: It'll be a dry evening with clear spells and lighter winds. Cloud and rain will move southeast across Scotland and Northern Ireland overnight, a low of 4 degrees Celsius.
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1: I know I have my doubters. And I know I need to prove them wrong, and I will.
2: Tough words from the PM as he attempts to reset his premiership after last week's disastrous local election results. Sir Keir Starmer has managed to fend off a leadership challenge after Labour MP Catherine West backed down, but says he needs to do more.
1: Like every Prime Minister, I've learned a lot in the first 2 years in the job. In terms of the policy challenges that our country faces, incremental change won't cut it. We need a bigger response than we anticipated in 2024.
2: More than 40 Labour MPs are now urging Sir Keir to step down or at least set out a timetable for his departure. Next, 22 British passengers and crew evacuated from the NV Hondius are in isolation at a hospital in Liverpool. It follows the outbreak of hantavirus. They'll be isolated for 72 hours, but Australian Health Minister Mark Butler says they will expect Australians to quarantine for much longer.
3: A distinguishing factor for Australia is that these passengers will have to come home on quite a long flight, probably in a relatively small plane with a higher risk of transmission during transit than would be the case travelling from Tenerife to the UK, for example.
2: President Trump says the ceasefire with Iran is on life support. He's branded a proposal from Tehran as stupid.
4: After reading the piece of garbage they sent us, I didn't even finish reading it. Right now, the ceasefire is on massive life support, where the doctor walks in and says, sir, your loved one has approximately a 1% chance of living.
2: Meanwhile, Cole Thomas Allen, the man charged with attempting to assassinate President Trump in Washington, has appeared in court and pleaded not guilty. And the popular online word game Wordles to get its own primetime TV show. US broadcaster NBC's confirmed it will be shown in both the UK and the US. That's the latest from Radio News Hub. I'm David Hall.
5: British Steel is set to return to public ownership. Sir Keir Starmer has announced new laws he says will give the government options to protect the industry and scornful workers. New powers could be used to nationalise British Steel, 38 years since the firm was first sold off. It comes just a year after the government used emergency powers to take control of the firm. Next, German energy firm E.ON has agreed to buy rival OVO. It's in a deal that would create Britain's largest supplier. The combined business will serve about 9.6 million customers, surpassing current top supplier Octopus. The takeover is subject to regulatory hurdles and is expected to complete in the second half of 2026. And Marks & Spencer's has agreed to buy a warehouse from ASOS in Staffordshire. The move will see it create another 600 jobs and support plans to double online sales. M&S says the site in Lichfield would be one of its largest distribution centres when it opens.
2: A dry evening ahead with clear spells and lighter winds. Any cloud and rain will move across Scotland and Northern Ireland overnight. Expect a low of 4 degrees Celsius.
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1: Two Labour MPs have quit as ministerial aides and are calling for Keir Starmer to resign as Prime Minister. They join more than 50 Labour MPs who are urging the PM to step down immediately or set out a timetable for his departure. Labour MP Catherine West, who'd threatened to trigger a leadership contest, has backed down, asking the PM to go by September instead. That would give time for Manchester Mayor Andy Burnham to find a seat, win it, and enter a leadership race. Here's how Sir Keir Starmer responded to questions about his potential challenger.
2: Andy's doing a great job as mayor in Manchester, and I actually work really well with Andy, and I'll give you two examples. On Northern Powerhouse Rail, we are working together on that. But equally, when we had the terrible attack on a synagogue last year, Andy was the first person I phoned, so we work very well together, but the actual decision would be one for the NEC.
1: The man who attempted to assassinate US President Donald Trump has pleaded not guilty. Cole Thomas Allen from Los Angeles has appeared in court and is also charged with federal gun crimes. He allegedly ran past security and fired shots at a gathering of journalists in Washington last month. 20 Britons are beginning 45 days of self-isolation in the UK after being evacuated from the cruise ship hit by hantavirus. They're isolating at the Arrow Park Hospital on Merseyside and will be there for 72 hours before self-isolating at home for a further 42 days. Captain of the MV Hondius is Jan Dogdoradsky.
3: The past few weeks have been extremely challenging to us all. At sea, people depend on each other. There's no readily available rescue services standing by to come to your help. I've witnessed caring, unity and quiet strength amongst everybody on board.
1: British Steel is set to be brought back into public ownership. Legislation will be brought forward to give the government powers to take full ownership of the company. And Arctic Air is set to sweep across the UK this week. That's the latest from Radio News Hub. I'm David Hall.
4: British Steel is set to return to public ownership. Sir Keir Starmer has announced new laws he says will give the government options to protect the industry and scornful workers. New powers could be used to nationalise British Steel, 38 years since the firm was first sold off. It comes just a year after the government used emergency powers to take control of the firm. Next, German energy firm E.ON has agreed to buy rival OVO. It's in a deal that would create Britain's largest supplier. The combined business will serve about 9.6 million customers, surpassing current top supplier Octopus. The takeover is subject to regulatory hurdles and is expected to complete in the second half of 2026. And Marks & Spencer's has agreed to buy a warehouse from ASOS in Staffordshire. The move will see it create another 600 jobs and support plans to double online sales. M&S says the site in Lichfield would be one of its largest distribution centres when it opens.
1: A dry evening ahead with clear spells and lighter winds. Any cloud and rain will move across Scotland and Northern Ireland overnight. Expect a low of 4 degrees Celsius.
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1: I guess I better finger pick one tune. Won't do letting Merle get ahead of me on that finger picking style. I ain't gonna tell you what this one is, I'll just pick it.

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1: The pressure is mounting on Prime Minister Sir Keir Starmer as a number of ministerial aides have quit and urged him to resign. It comes just hours after the PM attempted to press reset on his premiership.
2: Like every Prime Minister, I've learned a lot in the first 2 years in the job. In terms of the policy challenges that our country faces, incremental change won't cut it. We need a bigger response than we anticipated in 2024.
1: Dozens of Labour MPs are now calling on Sir Keir to stand down or set a timetable for his departure. Meanwhile, Roman Lavinovich, a Ukrainian man accused of an arson attack on the Prime Minister's home, has told the Old Bailey he was forced to start the fire and did not intend to endanger anyone's life. Next, 22 British passengers and crew evacuated from the MV Hondius are in isolation at a hospital in Liverpool. They'll be quarantined for 72 hours. But Australian Health Minister Mark Butler says they will expect Australians to isolate for much longer.
3: A distinguishing factor for Australia is that these passengers will have to come home on quite a long flight, probably in a relatively small plane with a higher risk of transmission during transit than would be the case travelling from Tenerife to the UK, for example.
1: President Trump says the ceasefire with Iran is on life support. He's branded a proposal from Tehran as stupid.
4: After reading the piece of garbage they sent us, I didn't even finish reading it. Right now, the ceasefire is on massive life support, where the doctor walks in and says, "Sir, your loved one has approximately a 1% chance of living."
1: Meanwhile, Cole Thomas Allen, the man charged with attempting to assassinate President Trump, has appeared in court and pleaded not guilty. And the popular online word game Wordle is to get its own primetime TV show. It will be shown in both the UK and the US. That's the latest from Radio News Hub. I'm David Hall.
5: British Steel is set to return to public ownership. Sir Keir Starmer has announced new laws he says will give the government options to protect the industry and scornful workers. New powers could be used to nationalise British Steel, 38 years since the firm was first sold off. It comes just a year after the government used emergency powers to take control of the firm. Next, German energy firm E.ON has agreed to buy rival OVO. It's in a deal that would create Britain's largest supplier. The combined business will serve about 9.6 million customers, surpassing current top supplier Octopus. The takeover is subject to regulatory hurdles and is expected to complete in the second half of 2026. And Marks & Spencer's has agreed to buy a warehouse from ASOS in Staffordshire. The move will see it create another 600 jobs and support plans to double online sales. M&S says the site in Lichfield would be one of its largest distribution centres when it opens.
1: A dry evening ahead with clear spells and lighter winds. Any cloud and rain will move across Scotland and Northern Ireland overnight. Expect a low of 4 degrees Celsius.
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1: Attempts to try and reset Sir Keir Starmer's premiership are going from bad to worse. Just hours after the PM promised to prove his doubters wrong, several ministerial aides have quit and dozens of Labour MPs are now calling for him to resign. Former Deputy PM Angela Rayner has also piled on the pressure, saying tweaks won't fix the challenges facing the country.
2: The Prime Minister today acknowledged the frustration that was expressed last week, but we will be judged on actions and not just our words. I'm proud of our Labour values, but they're not enough if we do not have a plan to put them into practice.
1: Donald Trump says the US-Iran peace deal is on massive life support. The president has criticised Tehran's proposals as stupid. Meanwhile, the man who attempted to assassinate him last month has pleaded not guilty. Cole Thomas Allen from Los Angeles has appeared in court and faces a maximum sentence of life in prison if found guilty. 20 Britons are beginning self-isolation in the UK after being evacuated from the cruise ship hit by hantavirus. They're in quarantine at the Arrow Park Hospital on Merseyside and will be there for 72 hours before self-isolating at home for a further 42 days. Captain of the MV Hondius is Jan Dabrowski.
3: The past few weeks have been extremely challenging to us all. At sea, people depend on each other. There is no readily available rescue services standing by to come to your help. I've witnessed caring, unity and quiet strength amongst everybody on board.
1: British Steel is set to be brought back into public ownership. Legislation will be brought forward to give the government powers to take full ownership of the company after ministers seized control of the Scunthorpe Steelworks from its Chinese owners last year. And get set for a cold snap. Arctic air is set to sweep across the UK this week, with temperatures expected to fall. That's the latest from Radio News Hub. I'm David Hall.
4: British Steel is set to return to public ownership. Sir Keir Starmer has announced new laws he says will give the government options to protect the industry and Scunthorpe workers. New powers could be used to nationalise British Steel, 38 years since the firm was first sold off. It comes just a year after the government used emergency powers to take control of the firm. Next, German energy firm E.ON has agreed to buy rival OVO. It's in a deal that would create Britain's largest supplier. The combined business will serve about 9.6 million customers, surpassing current top supplier Octopus. The takeover is subject to regulatory hurdles and is expected to complete in the second half of 2026. And Marks & Spencer's has agreed to buy a warehouse from ASOS in Staffordshire. The move will see it create another 600 jobs and support plans to double online sales. M&S says the site in Lichfield would be one of its largest distribution centres when it opens.
1: Rain will gradually clear throughout the morning, but sunny spells could be interrupted by scattered showers in the north, feeling chilly, especially in the brisk northerly breeze, a high though of 16 degrees Celsius.
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1: Pressure is mounting on the Prime Minister to resign. Scores of Labour MPs have now publicly urged Sir Keir Starmer to either stand down or set a timetable for his departure. Earlier, the PM vowed to prove his doubters wrong during a relaunch speech after the disastrous local election results. London Mayor Sadiq Khan says the public want to see rapid change.
2: I think what the government's got to do is accelerate delivery, accelerate the pace of change so people can start seeing the benefits of a Labour government. I'm not somebody calling for a change in leadership, but I'm calling for a change in the pace of delivery.
1: Meanwhile, Roman Levinovich, a Ukrainian man accused of an arson attack on the Prime Minister's home, has told the Old Bailey he was forced to start the fire and did not intend to endanger anyone's life. 22 British passengers and crew evacuated from the MV Hondius are in isolation at a hospital in Liverpool. They'll be quarantined for 72 hours before being sent home to self-isolate for a further 42 days. Health officials insist all of the evacuees are healthy and asymptomatic. President Trump says the ceasefire with Iran is on life support. He's branded a proposal from Tehran to end the war as stupid.
3: After reading the piece of garbage they sent us, I didn't even finish reading it. Right now, the ceasefire is on massive life support, where the doctor walks in and says, "Sir, your loved one has approximately a 1% chance of living."
1: Meanwhile, Cole Thomas Allen, the man charged with attempting to assassinate President Trump last month, has appeared in court and pleaded not guilty. Millions of energy customers have been urged not to panic after OVO announced plans to buy its rival E.ON. The takeover will create Britain's biggest energy supplier, but consumer groups insist all existing tariffs will be honoured under the planned deal. And the popular online word game Wordle is to get its own primetime TV show. That's the latest from Radio News Hub. I'm David Hall.
4: British Steel is set to return to public ownership. Sir Keir Starmer has announced new laws he says will give the government options to protect the industry and scornful workers. New powers could be used to nationalise British Steel, 38 years since the firm was first sold off. It comes just a year after the government used emergency powers to take control of the firm. Next, German energy firm E.ON has agreed to buy rival OVO. It's in a deal that would create Britain's largest supplier. The combined business will serve about 9.6 million customers, surpassing current top supplier Octopus. The takeover is subject to regulatory hurdles and is expected to complete in the second half of 2026. And Marks & Spencer's has agreed to buy a warehouse from ASOS in Staffordshire. The move will see it create another 600 jobs and support plans to double online sales. M&S says the site in Lichfield would be one of its largest distribution centres when it opens.
1: Rain will gradually clear throughout the morning, but sunny spells could be interrupted by scattered showers in the north, feeling chilly, especially in the brisk northerly breeze, a high though of 16 degrees Celsius.
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0: Bentrovati.
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1: Attempts to try and reset Sir Keir Starmer's premiership are going from bad to worse. Just hours after the PM promised to prove his doubters wrong, several ministerial aides have quit and dozens of Labour MPs are now calling for him to resign. Former Deputy PM Angela Rayner has also piled on the pressure, saying tweaks won't fix the challenges facing the country.
2: The Prime Minister today acknowledged the frustration that was expressed last week. But we will be judged on actions and not just our words. I'm proud of our Labour values, but they're not enough if we do not have a plan to put them into practice.
1: 20 Britons are beginning self-isolation in the UK after being evacuated from the cruise ship hit by hantavirus. They're in quarantine at the Arrow Park Hospital on Merseyside. President Trump says the month-long ceasefire between the US and Iran is on a massive life support. Iran has laid out its demands to end the war and reopen the Strait of Hormuz, but Mr. Trump has rejected the proposal, calling it a piece of garbage. UN spokesman Farhan Haq is urging both countries to carry on talking.
3: A return to full-scale fighting would be catastrophic. Already, the situation is untenable, given the lack of freedom of movement in the Strait of Hormuz.
1: Meanwhile, the man who attempted to assassinate President Trump last month has pleaded not guilty. Cole Thomas Allen from Los Angeles has appeared in court and faces a maximum sentence of life in prison if found guilty. British Steel is set to be brought back into public ownership. Legislation will give the government powers to take full ownership of the company after ministers seized control of the Scunthorpe Steelworks from its Chinese owners last year. And get set for a cold snap. Arctic air is set to sweep across the UK this week. Temperatures are expected to fall well below the mid-May average, replacing the spring warmth many of us have recently felt. That's the latest from Radio News Hub. I'm David Hall.
4: British Steel is set to return to public ownership. Sir Keir Starmer has announced new laws he says will give the government options to protect the industry and Scunthorpe workers. New powers could be used to nationalise British Steel, 38 years since the firm was first sold off. It comes just a year after the government used emergency powers to take control of the firm. Next, German energy firm E.ON has agreed to buy rival OVO. It's in a deal that would create Britain's largest supplier. The combined business will serve about 9.6 million customers, surpassing current top supplier Octopus. The takeover is subject to regulatory hurdles and is expected to complete in the second half of 2026. And Marks & Spencer's has agreed to buy a warehouse from ASOS in Staffordshire. The move will see it create another 600 jobs and support plans to double online sales. M&S says the site in Lichfield would be one of its largest distribution centres when it opens.
1: Rain will gradually clear throughout the morning, but sunny spells could be interrupted by scattered showers in the north, feeling chilly, especially in the brisk northerly breeze, a high though of 16 degrees Celsius.
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1: Pressure is mounting on the Prime Minister to resign. Scores of Labour MPs have now publicly urged Sir Keir Starmer to either stand down or set a timetable for his departure. Earlier, the PM vowed to prove his doubters wrong during a relaunch speech after the disastrous local election results. London Mayor Sadiq Khan says the public want to see rapid change.
2: I think what the government's got to do is accelerate delivery, accelerate the pace of change so people can start seeing the benefits of a Labour government. I'm not somebody calling for a change in leadership, but I'm calling for a change in the pace of delivery.
1: Meanwhile, Roman Levinovich, a Ukrainian man accused of an arson attack on the Prime Minister's home, has told the Old Bailey he was forced to start the fire and did not intend to endanger anyone's life. 22 British passengers and crew evacuated from the MV Hondius are in isolation at a hospital in Liverpool. They'll be quarantined for 72 hours before being sent home to self-isolate for a further 42 days. Health officials insist all of the evacuees are healthy and asymptomatic. President Trump says the ceasefire with Iran is on life support. He's branded a proposal from Tehran to end the war as stupid.
3: After reading the piece of garbage they sent us, I didn't even finish reading it. Right now, the ceasefire is on massive life support, where the doctor walks in and says, "Sir, your loved one has approximately a 1% chance of living."
1: Meanwhile, Cole Thomas Allen, the man charged with attempting to assassinate President Trump last month, has appeared in court and pleaded not guilty. Millions of energy customers have been urged not to panic after OVO announced plans to buy its rival E.ON. The takeover will create Britain's biggest energy supplier, but consumer groups insist all existing tariffs will be honoured under the planned deal. And the popular online word game Wordle is to get its own primetime TV show. That's the latest from Radio News Hub. I'm David Hall.
4: British Steel is set to return to public ownership. Sir Keir Starmer has announced new laws he says will give the government options to protect the industry and scornful workers. New powers could be used to nationalise British Steel, 38 years since the firm was first sold off. It comes just a year after the government used emergency powers to take control of the firm. Next, German energy firm E.ON has agreed to buy rival OVO. It's in a deal that would create Britain's largest supplier. The combined business will serve about 9.6 million customers, surpassing current top supplier Octopus. The takeover is subject to regulatory hurdles and is expected to complete in the second half of 2026. And Marks & Spencer's has agreed to buy a warehouse from ASOS in Staffordshire. The move will see it create another 600 jobs and support plans to double online sales. M&S says the site in Lichfield would be one of its largest distribution centres when it opens.
1: Rain will gradually clear throughout the morning, but sunny spells could be interrupted by scattered showers in the north, feeling chilly, especially in the brisk northerly breeze, a high though of 16 degrees Celsius.
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1: Attempts to try and reset Sir Keir Starmer's premiership are going from bad to worse. Just hours after the PM promised to prove his doubters wrong, several ministerial aides have quit and dozens of Labour MPs are now calling for him to resign. Former Deputy PM Angela Rayner has also piled on the pressure, saying tweaks won't fix the challenges facing the country.
2: The Prime Minister today acknowledged the frustration that was expressed last week. But we will be judged on actions and not just our words. I'm proud of our